0: kindnesses that kids can fling each other. You know, appearance is something that kids cling on to. When people look different, they'll say something out loud that when you hopefully become an adult, those things are kept to yourself typically. You may think it, but you don't speak it. Kids just say it.
1: Yeah.
0: So that can be an unkindness. What kind of line is there between that, what might be normal observation and growth of a child, and then crossing the line into bullying?
2: Yeah, that's the challenge, I think, all the time with parents and kids, especially when you use the language of bullying. Some kids can weaponize that, and they come across somebody who says something unkind, hurtful, or just immature and foolish, and they call it bullying, when perhaps it's just immaturity or an unkind moment, where I think of bullying as something where it's more targeted and habitual in nature. But for sure, there could be incidents of bullying as well.
0: You know, so often the bullying by the parent's observation can be kind of obscured, unseen. The child might not be talking about it. You just see behavioral change.
2: Yeah.
0: So for the parent, what are those things we need to be looking at to at least tip in and investigate?
2: When you start to notice a change in your child's behavior, right? When they're coming home from school and all of a sudden hating school or don't want to talk about it, or they're withdrawing, or you start seeing anxiety. So I'm always looking for, do my children have a change of behavior? And is all of a sudden it seemed like overnight they don't enjoy school or they don't want to participate or be involved. So you're looking for noticeable change often.
0: Yeah. You were a pastor's kid, and that brought some bullying, it sounds like, out of your own experience. In that context, what was it like for you? And then how can parents avoid the dismissive nature? I mean, I think a lot of dads, you know, maybe with our sons, will say, you know what? It's a tough world, kid. You got to get over it.
3: Deal with it.
0: Just, you know, throw a punch and run or something. I mean, you know, I wouldn't say that, but I'm just saying this is what some dads might say.
2: Right.
0: Speak to that whole thing, the bullying situation you had, and then how do we not be so permissive or passive about it?
2: Sure. Yeah, I joke I was a PK. I was a pastor's kid briefly, but I was for a longer period of time a principal's kid. And I used to joke with my friends who are pastor's kids and say, you only got it one day a week. I got it 5 days a week. And it was sometimes just as a result of being connected to your parents in ministry, or they were angry at something your parents did and you would hear about it. And, you know, growing up, I don't know, I thought of it as bullying, but I think anybody would have called it that, or it was on occasion enough and it wasn't consistent enough, but it was for sure mistreatment. It was for sure being targeted for your family or somebody being angry at you. And being in ministry, there was almost this expectation that, yes, you're in ministry, this will happen to you. And to this day, being in ministry, I probably still think that way to some degree, which doesn't excuse it, but it's almost like you accept it as part of the struggle.
0: Your son was bullied. What happened with him?
2: Yeah, so he was in elementary school at the time in an after-school care, and a child that was actually known to be a bully to other kids just started picking on him that day. Had never done it before, but walked up and knocked over some Legos. And so my son was upset. He got up, he went and told an adult, because we had taught them that if somebody's mistreating you or people around you, go tell an adult, and you keep telling adults until somebody listens. Keep pursuing help. And so he did that. In this moment, he went and he told an aide. I think the aide addressed it briefly and then just went on their way. So my son went about doing something else, and this boy followed him and, again, was knocking over what he was doing, was intentionally mistreating him. My son got up and went and told another adult. Went to three adults, and it continued until eventually, I forget how, but they ended up in some kind of tussle, shoving match or hitting or something. Both ended up in the principal's office. And when he relived the story to me, I got a call from the principal, and it was totally out of character for him. And I'm not sure how most parents would respond to this, but we've completely supported him. He did everything we told him to do. We said, go, keep telling adults. The adults didn't stop the behavior until he was defending himself. And we stood in front of the principal, who was gracious enough to also agree and say, we support our son. He did the right thing. He tried to get help. The adults did not intervene and help, and the behavior continued.
0: Yeah. Was there resolution?
2: There was. I don't think it happened again. And my son, thankfully, did not get punished. We didn't punish him. And it was this great teachable moment of saying, buddy, you did the right thing. And
0: that's
2: we support
0: a good thing. You know, Julie, again, you're a counselor for those that might just join us here. But the, you know, the one thing that I've seen with marriage counselors as we've sat here, you all sound so reasonable. You say, you know, the next time,
2: children here.
0: The next time, Jim, you're talking to Jean, just say, honey, did you have a rough day? Because I'm feeling some emotion from you right now that I don't know where it's coming from. Now, we don't typically in the real world react like that. Right. If she says something and pushes my button, I go, okay, I can push another button. Mm-hmm. That's going to be your button. Mm-hmm. And here we go. The same can be true in the parenting sphere here.
2: Yeah.
0: And that circumstance can push our buttons as parents to mm-hmm. require us or command of us to react in a way that we now are acting like the child.
2: Yeah.
0: How do you coach a parent in this kind of difficult spot to be the adult and to really look for the right wins with that bullied child of yours?
2: Well, for sure. I mean, that brought up all kinds of emotions where I would have been the parent in the schoolyard losing it because I can't stand seeing people mistreated. You know, so we even just being aware of our own triggers and the things that would get a rise out of us. But I'm also aware I want to model to my kids the right way to respond, that mistreatment will happen. That doesn't mean you just have to tolerate it. That wisdom says, how do you respond in any given moment to being mistreated, which means I better model it to my kids. And sometimes I think actually modeling I'm mad on their behalf isn't unhealthy either. I promise I need to not sin in my anger. So be angry for them and them to feel like mom and dad really care. They're for me. I think it's a good thing.
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4: When I provide financial counsel to a couple who are in debt, I encourage them to review their credit card statements, bank statements, etc. over the last couple of years and identify those purchases that were not necessary. Reason, often a significant portion of the accumulated debt was incurred on unnecessary expenses, and now the couple is arguing about finances. Remember, God has promised to meet our needs, but not necessarily our wants and desires. In Matthew 6, Jesus said, "So do not worry, saying, what shall we eat, or what shall we drink, or what shall we wear? Your heavenly Father knows that you need them. 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In summary, do not allow the availability of credit to tempt you to buy things that you do not need and get into debt and destroy your marriage relationship. 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
1: Thanks for listening to Focus on the Family. Let's resume now with the balance of today's programming. And Julie, I love how you equipped your son. I'm not sure we ever did anything quite like that. How do we help our kids stand up and be assertive for their safety and well-being and kind of share their voice without being aggressive?
2: Well, as a parent, one of my first thoughts is I want to raise my children to know right from wrong, good from evil, wise from unwise, which means I'm always role-playing, I'm always teaching them. So before they end up in the bullying position or being bullied or being tempted to be the bully, we're role-playing. We're teaching them to observe the world around them and people and when they're mistreated or they're interacting with their own siblings, which is where the bullying can start, right? Yes. Or the mistreatment. So there's so many lost opportunities we have in not teaching our kids to say, how does love respond? How does wisdom respond? When is it right and good to stand up to somebody? When as a bystander should you intervene? When as a bystander should you get help because it's too serious for you to intervene? And as you can imagine, that takes a lot of role playing. That's not just a, let me give you a 30-minute devotional on how to do this and then expect you to remember it for the next 15 years of your life. I think that's what Deuteronomy 6 says, where we're teaching our kids, whether they're sitting at the dining room table or walking along the way, whether we're having a meal or in the car, that we're using teachable moments to teach them.
1: And this is an ongoing conversation, right, not a once and done.
2: Right.
1: Yeah.
0: You know, Julie, one of the most damaging effects of being bullied, I think, is that loss of identity that's potentially there, mm-hmm, especially in Christian families. We're trying to encourage them that their identity comes from Christ, etc., which are all healthy things to actually buttress them in a culture that is constantly attacking identity, right?
2: Yeah, yeah.
0: So that's important. How do we teach our young children that they're made in the image of God,
2: yeah,
0: that He sees them, that He has a plan for their life? All those things are, mm-hmm, building that identity. But that bullying can really go after them, like, no, but God doesn't see me. Why did He let me get picked on today? Why, mm-hmm, did that boy attack me today, right?
2: Yeah.
0: And you can start to kind of doubt those things as a little child, like, where's my protection? So how can parents use scripture, reinforce those things? Even if bad things happen, God still sees you. He'll give you a way through.
2: Yeah.
0: And, you know, how do you speak to your child to give them that kind of balance between the real world and the spiritual dimensions of what they face?
2: Yeah, I think it's twofold. So one is, I hope my children always see compassion from me when they are being mistreated, that I don't just respond with, oh, I'll just deal with it, or you're okay, brush it off.
0: Right.
2: That they actually hear me say, I'm so sorry, that happened, that was wrong. That I'm affirming what was wrong about it and why it wasn't kind and gracious. I think the other thing is that they're seeing in Scripture stories like Joseph, when you're mistreated, mm-hmm, and when you're harmed over and over again, that God is still in the midst of that, that He's, mm-hmm, up to something, and God can take even the evil in your life and do something good with it. And so what I'm doing is, I'm not just affirming that what happened is wrong and leaving it there. I'm pointing them to a God that is not going to waste anything in their life. And I'm pointing them to Scripture, where story after story shows flawed, fallible human beings who are mistreated, but God also used them. And God often uses the weak, the unassuming, those who have speech impediments, those who are least expected. And to even instill that when we have a child with a vision disability, and to be able to say, God specializes in using the people we least expect to use in Scripture. So take heart. God's, yeah, up to something good in your life.
0: That's a great way to buttress a person's sense of worth. Yeah. Is that God sees you no matter what the impediment.
2: Yeah.
0: And He will use you if you yield to Him and ask Him to be part of your life,
2: yeah,
0: right?
2: We as adults need that.
0: We do. You know, one thing I did, which I thought was good, I'll get your grade on this, but with my boys when they were in elementary school, I would regularly, not every day, but regularly kind of drip irrigate into them. Mm-hmm. You know, at recess, if you see somebody by themselves, go play with them. If you see somebody eating lunch by themselves, go be with them, mm-hmm, especially if that child is not well accepted by everybody else. Mm-hmm. Be different. Go and make a friend.
2: Yeah.
0: They did that a couple of times that I know of, and that was good. But they also had the other expression of laughing at somebody who spilled a drink or, mm-hmm, something, you know. So that's normal behavior.
2: Right.
0: But in addition to doing something like that, what are some other ideas that you might have to help equip a child to look for somebody who they can buttress, they can lift up?
2: Well, it's that whole idea that love moves towards, right? We don't just remain passive. And that's what I love about what you said. We try to teach our kids so that when you see somebody hurting, just don't say, I'm not going to hurt them, or I feel bad, or I'm going to stay out of it. Be willing to proactively move towards being protective, or offering even just words of encouragement. Like, to go up to somebody afterwards and say, oh, I'm sorry they did that. I really appreciate what you said. Or, yeah, I thought what you said was smart. You're saying something to affirm. And then the wisdom to know, when do I need to go get an adult to say, this kid's, yeah, hurting, and they need an adult to help them.
0: Yeah. You know, one of the experiences, and I had this when I was bullied in third grade. I had a sixth grader who was chasing me home every day and threatening to beat me up. And I was smart enough. I didn't want to be beat up.
1: Yeah.
0: I knew that much. My only saving grace is I was faster than him, so I could outrun him on the way home. But it went on for like a couple of weeks, and I was stressful, you know, because I'm thinking this kid's going to pummel me, right?
2: Mm-hmm.
0: And he was much bigger. He was three grades older than me. And but I didn't share it with anybody, except later in that two-week period, I remember talking to my sister about it, who was 14, and she came to my rescue. And I think my question is this. Why do we, even as children, why do we try to hide what's happening? Are we embarrassed by the fact that we're being targeted by a bully?
2: I think it's a shame that maybe, like you said, identity. Maybe I am deserving. Maybe I am not worth this. So to admit that somebody's doing this admits something is defective about myself.
0: Wow,
2: we see that online all the time. I mean, just to take it up a notch, you see teenagers who are being extorted online.
0: Yeah.
2: And
0: some taking their own life.
2: Some taking their own life. And they never tell anybody why. If one adult or one parent or one person had said, your life is worth it more than this extortion or whatever's happening or the cyberbullying, your life is worth it. And I think because we don't have these kind of conversations with young people, they're left to their own devices. They're left to their own perspectives. And if they feel like they are deserving of it, that nobody loves them, then they're on their own trying to figure out what to do. And it never ends well for them.
0: And again, the parent has to find a way to draw that out.
2: Right.
0: If you notice behavioral changes, they're not wanting to eat dinner with the family, whatever it might be, you got to go investigate.
2: Well, this is where, as a parent, I take responsibility. Say, I don't even wait to see changes, that I want to proactively prepare my kids. And to even say, I mean, I hope my kids would never send inappropriate texts or a photo they shouldn't send. But to proactively say, hey, guys, if you are ever to do this, I hope you won't. But if you were, just know that there's nothing we can't forgive you of. There's nothing we can't work through. Your life is more important than whether you get caught up in something and somebody tries to use it against you. We love you. Anything's workable.
0: Yeah, that's so good.
2: And that
0: so
2: message
0: good.
2: Is so important.
0: And
2: for
0: so
2: kids.
0: True. Julie, in the book, Gus's dad writes a note. And this is another brilliant thing you can do. I think communicating, especially when that elementary school child can read, you know, fourth, fifth, sixth grade.
2: Yeah.
0: It's a powerful reminder of identity and worth. How can parents intentionally speak truth into their children's lives so that they can feel secure? What do you put in the note, for example? How would you write that note? We need a paragraph.
2: Yeah. Or in today's language, it would be texting our kids, right?
0: Yeah,
2: it might not be writing a note.
0: Although a handwritten note is pretty cool.
2: It is pretty cool.
0: I wrote a journal for both of my boys, and they love it now.
2: That's wonderful,
0: that they're in their 20s.
2: Yeah, they're memories. And it's looking back and seeing how my parents thought about me, how they affirmed me. They were for me. And you can do that in tons of different ways. But there's something about our kids regularly hearing your life has meaning. You are worthwhile. You are loved. And that ultimately, I want to point my kids to their creator who loves them. Because if not, it's good that my kids know that mom is for me. But a 13-year-old doesn't often feel encouraged when they're being bullied and picked on by school, that you go home and say, well, mom loves you. I'm just exchanging one human's acceptance or rejection for another human's acceptance and rejection. So ultimately, I want to say you have worth and value because of who God made you.
0: Yeah.
2: And that we're finding creative ways to do that in our words, in our speech, in our writing.
0: You know, it's so critical to do this. It's something we mentioned in Truth Rising, a documentary that we did on the culture. But it's applicable at every age. And one of the powerful statements in that film was a British baroness who said, the Western civilization, the differentiator, was the Western civilization captured that idea that we're made in God's image. Mm-hmm. So now, all of a sudden, with child labor laws, the oppression of women, that began to lift. It didn't lift in a moment. It took time for the Western culture to really embrace those themes and lift everybody up from what wasn't there, that we could exploit people. It's the same concept with this, right? It's that same kind of idea that we have to find ways for our children in age-appropriate ways to get that message across.
2: Right. And you
0: that
2: don't,
0: you matter.
2: And you don't want to wait until they're being mistreated. You
0: right.
2: want that to happen well before they're being mistreated. So there's that foundation to help them go through the hard times.
0: You know, Julie, I'm thinking of the mom that's so stressed out. She's got a lot on her plate, and so does dad, you know. And you almost have to have a checklist of all the things I have to say today to help my child. And then on the other hand, some of it, it'll come naturally. Just go with your heart. How do you do the things to remind yourself as a parent? You want to be responsible. You want to regularly, not every day, to where the kid tunes it out, mm-hmm. but to be intentional about saying, God sees you today. Look at that sunset. Yeah. I think he made that for you. Yeah. I mean, things that really drive their heart toward a relationship with Christ.
2: We get caught up in the tyranny of the urgent, don't we? And we forget the more meaningful, that sustenance doesn't equal nourishment. Like, you can have fast food, but that's not the sustenance. It's not nourishment. And too often in our relationships, that's true as well. We can have sustenance, like, did you do your homework? How was your day? Fine. Did you have a good day? What are you doing now? Instead of saying, tell me about yourself. Tell me what ninth grade boys are going through. Tell me what fourth grade girls are going through. How are you doing? And we're speaking life, nourishing words into our kids' lives and even into our marriages, right? It's an important thing you're bringing up, that I'm intentional about looking for those moments.
0: Yeah, which is so good. All right, for that parent who says, wow, you guys are alerting me to something I've not been paying attention to, and I think my child might be bullied or being bullied right now, what are some things that that parent can do today mm-hmm. to engage their child age appropriately, elementary school, in that conversation? How do you get that started?
2: I start often by just asking open-ended questions of my kids, like, hey, do you know anybody in school that gets bullied? Or what's it like? How do kids treat each other, mistreat each other? Because mm-hmm. it feels safe when you start out here and it's not personal. So my kids might be afraid of opening up about what's going on in their hearts, but they'll tell about what's going on in everybody else's lives. And so I just start asking thoughtful questions. And as much as I'm trying to gain entrance into their heart, they're also watching and observing how I'm responding to them. And they're seeing, do mom and dad understand? Are they responding well? Is it safe to open up and share that I've experienced this? And so our responses really do matter, and that they're seeing compassion and understanding and care for our kids.
0: So important. And let me turn to you, our listener. I hope you know Focus on the Family is here for you. As you're raising the next generation, we're here to help. We can answer your questions, offer trusted guidance, and walk with you through the parenting journey. That's our goal. That's our ministry. One helpful resource we'd love to share with you is 7 Traits of Effective Parenting Assessment. It's free. It's an online quiz. It'll give you an idea of your strengths and some of the areas you might want to improve in. It just takes a few minutes to complete, and it's very helpful. So take it today. We also have Julie's terrific book for kids, Gus Gets Badgered When You Meet a Bully. And we're going to bundle that with a small booklet to help you as a parent. It's called Helping Your Child with a Bully, Learning to Respond Wisely. You know, the great thing about children's books is you can take a topic like this and read the story with your child to start conversations, ask questions, and hear their heart. So order that bundle from Focus on the Family Canada today. And when you order your resources directly from us, you're contributing to the work that we do here in Canada. You're helping couples strengthen their marriages and parents learn to raise their children in positive, healthy, and godly ways. And that's so critically important. 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
1: 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I'm John Fuller, inviting you back as we once more help you and your family thrive in Christ.

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0: Welcome to Through the Bible, where Dr. J. Vernon McGee is going to take us to Exodus 32 and tell us about one powerful prayer of Moses and what it has to teach us about the proper response to sin in our own lives. So as you find your seat on the Bible bus, Greg and I have a couple of really special letters that came to us recently from Canada.
1: Yeah, we remember when these came through. These came through as handwritten letters. We got them scanned on an email, and I remember you and I both were so excited. So why don't you just jump in, and the story will reveal itself.
0: Yeah. The first letter is, "Dear Steve and Greg, this is my first year of listening. I love it so far. Me and my brother are listening together. I listen to it every day, and I have only missed 4 or 3.
1: I like that. Yeah. Maybe that's Canadian.
0: Yeah. "Thank you for creating this ministry. I have memorized the song at the start. I write notes, and I read along with McGee. My Nana suggested we do this together, and we started on Good Friday 2026. My Nana and I talk about it. Thank you for working hard to make it happen. I am, and I guessed this about this age, I am 11 years old.
1: Wow.
0: Please send me the notes and outlines. Love, Molly."
1: Molly. And again, I wish you could see, you know, the power of a handwritten note from a young woman of 11 is something. But along with it came a handwritten note from Molly's Nana, her grandmother, named Gay. And she writes this along with Molly's note. "Dear Steve and Greg and all of you lovely people at TTB, I took my first trip on the Bible bus from 1996 to 2001. I was a Christian at the time with 2 young daughters, 6 and 4 years old. That was way back when you had to listen live on the radio. I never wanted to miss an episode, so if I knew I was going to miss one, I would rig my cassette recorder to a timer, and it would capture the episode on tape to listen later. I was super dedicated, hey?
0: Yay.
1: Fast forward to 2026. I now have 7 grandchildren, and one day when the eldest 2 were 11 and 13, the Holy Spirit laid on my heart to suggest we do it together. This is amazing, Steve. Our very first day of listening together just happened to be Friday, April 3rd. I was utterly gobsmacked. I had no idea that on this very day, the bus was starting another brand new journey.
0: Wow.
1: It was a wonderful Holy Spirit moment for all of us, but especially for me. 4 days later, April 7, 2026, I fell on some ice. We live in Canada where it can snow in April and broke my ankle in 4 places.
0: Ouch.
1: Ouch. It was a very traumatic experience for me to have a 5-hour surgery followed by 12 weeks of non-walking life. Whenever I'm feeling low or scared, all I have to do is turn on the broadcast and listen to the familiar voices of Steve, Greg, and of course, Dr. McGee. They are such a huge comfort for me as I navigate these rough waters at the age of 66. The kids and I are keeping up, and they love to tease me if I am not up to date on my note-taking or listening. It has been such a gift to have this resource. Thank you all for what you do to make it happen for me, my grandkids, and so many others. See you in the air. P.S. Please send me the monthly newsletter and notes and outlines. I am signing up to be a regular donor."
0: Wow. Wow, Gay, that is such an encouragement. And I was tracking right along with you. I figured, I'm glad you gave your age. I'm a little behind you, but in terms of grandkids and all of that.
1: Grandkids and everything. You haven't broken your ankle,
0: and I haven't broken it in 4 places.
1: Yeah.
0: So thank you for experiencing that for me. Greg, why don't you pray for us as we begin?
1: Father, we have smiles on our faces and our hearts are warmed that you have given us the ability to bless so many people around the world just through our simple efforts of putting out these studies all over the world. And we know you're going to do more today and in English and all across the world. And we look forward to what fruit you will bear as a result of these studies. In Jesus' name, amen.
0: Now here's Through the Bible with Dr. J. Vernon McGee going through Exodus 32 and 33.
2: Now, last time, friends, we looked at what certainly could be called one of the most precious sights in the Word of God, was to see this man Moses become an advocate and an intercessor on behalf of his people. And he certainly knew the way into the heart of God. He said to the Lord, when God told him, "Get down your people that you brought out of the land of Egypt, they've sinned." And Moses said, "I don't recall ever bringing any people out of the land of Egypt, because I don't have any, but you do, and they're your people, and you brought them out." And he gives God some good reasons. And I think that today, that in our prayer life, we ought to be a little more intelligent than we are and learn how to lay hold of our God. He knows our heart.

hot against the people and against his brother Aaron. And poor Aaron tried to cover up, and if he didn't camouflage and if he didn't attempt to evade, he tried to say he poured in the gold and a golden calf walked out. Now that, my friend, is an explanation. I'm sure Moses must have smiled at that one, and I know God did, and I'm sure that you and I can smile at that because we've offered some ridiculous explanations like that for what we've done that's been wrong. And then we saw that it was a time of real sin, though, for the people. And then Moses moved in. It was extreme surgery. But friends, when you got a cancer, and I know from personal experience, you want to try to get rid of it. And if it means cutting away half your body, you want to get rid of it. Sin's an awful cancer, and God uses extreme surgery here. And there was the slaying of those that were guilty. And now I begin reading here at verse 26, actually. Then Moses stood in the gate of the camp and said, "Who is on the Lord's side? Let him come unto me." And all the sons of Levi gathered themselves together unto him. And he said unto them, "Thus saith the Lord God of Israel, put every man his sword by his side, and go in and out from gate to gate throughout the camp, and slay every man his brother, and every man his companion, every man his neighbor." Now that's serious, and it's extreme. Sure it is. But there's been awful sin. The way that liberalism got into the church, I have lived now quite a while. I can remember that when I came before a church court to be examined for the ministry, they had another boy there, another young fellow, and they asked him questions, and he was a graduate of a liberal seminary. I have never in my life seen anybody who knew as little theology and as little Bible as he did. And what he did know, he had all mixed up, and he was as liberal as they come. He didn't have any faith. He had no knowledge. He could never explain the great doctrines of the faith, although he didn't believe them. And the interesting thing is, back one man very impatiently said to him, "Well, if you don't believe it, at least you ought to know what you don't believe." But he couldn't define it. And then a dear old brother got up and he said, "You know, I knew this boy's father. His father was a great preacher of the past, and he was sound in the faith. And I know that this boy will one of these days come around and he'll be all right," and all that, you know, that jargon that they used back in those days, that old buddy-buddy brotherhood stuff. And they had a motion and they accepted him. It wasn't unanimous, but they accepted him. And it made me sick at heart to be brought in at the same time with a fellow like that that didn't believe anything at all. Well, may I say to you, that's not the way Moses would have handled it. Oh, he wouldn't have drawn a sword in our day and slain the boy, but he sure would have not accepted him. He would have given that boy a Bible and told him to go out and go to Bible school and learn a little Bible and then come back if he believed it and they'd examine him again. But no, it was all that fol-de-rol, and that's the way liberalism came into the organized denominations today and have taken over. You can't compromise with it, friends. It was Morley who said that compromise is immoral. And I think it is, especially in the church. Moses doesn't do a very good job of compromising. I tell you, there was extreme surgery used. And we are told here that those that were guilty were slain. And the children of Levi did according to the word of Moses. And there fell of the people that day about 3,000 men. That cleaned up the camp pretty well, by the way. They'd have been in idolatry, friends. They'd have been destroyed out in the wilderness. Now, a great many people are apt to say, "My, it was so terrible and brutal and all that." Well, let's look at it this way. Is it best to cut out the cancer here and save the person or save the nation? Think of the women and the children and the young men and the old men that were there that were not guilty. And had they permitted these men, who apparently are in charge now, they had taken over, what would have happened? Why, that entire nation would never have entered the promised land.

0: gone into idolatry now, they would have been absolutely destroyed as a nation. And that, of course, is what's happened in the church in many places. I've seen church after church, friends, lose its importance, its influence, and become practically nil because of the fact liberalism got in. We today are soft, and we're sentimental, and we're silly. Fact of the matter is we're stupid in the way that we are handling evil. And the reason that we are having lawlessness in this land is because that we have not only soft-hearted judges, but they're soft-headed judges. My friend, the law is to be enforced. Now will you notice, we move on to verse 30. It came to pass on the morrow that Moses said unto the people, ye've sinned a great sin, and now I will go up unto the Lord. Peradventure, I shall make an atonement for you. That is, an atonement was that which was made to cover up sin. That's the way it was handled before Christ came, and then it was removed. Now, verse 31 is actually another reason that Moses gives to God for him not destroying the people, but taking them up into the promised land. We saw three last time. Now, here is the fourth. And Moses returned unto the Lord and said, oh, this people have sinned, a great sin, and have made them gods of gold. What is that? Confession. If you want to get along with God, you will have to agree with him about sin. Sin is sin, and it must be confessed. And I don't care who it is, and these are God's people. And Moses goes up and said, we've sinned. This people have sinned. It's a great sin. They made gods of gold, and he spelled out the sin. And I think that's the thing we ought to do when we confess our sins, spell it out before God. Now listen to Moses. Verse 32, yet now if thou wilt forgive their sin. I don't know what Moses was going to say after that, because now he changes his tack and listen to him. And if not, blot me, I pray thee, out of thy book which thou hast written. And Moses said, I take my place with the people. I identify myself with them. And if you intend to blot them out, blot me out. You remember, God told him, I can make good my covenant to Abraham, Isaac, and Jacob by just simply making a nation from you. Moses said, no, I identify myself with the people. If you don't intend to bring them into the land, then blot me out with them. Now notice, this is what moves the heart of God, that moves the hand of God. And the Lord said unto Moses, whosoever hath sinned against me, him will I blot out of my book. God deals individually and personally with sin. Verse 34, therefore now go, lead the people unto the place of which I have spoken unto thee. Behold, mine angel shall go before thee. Nevertheless, in the day when I visit, I will visit their sin upon them. Now God says, I'll deal with it personally. And I will take the people up, though. I'll take those up that have not sinned, and my angel will go with me. Now, the angel of the Lord in the Old Testament, we said, is the visible presence of Christ, the pre-incarnate Christ. The angel of the Lord always reveals the presence of deity, God appearing to man. Now, will you notice as we come now to chapter 33, and the Lord said unto Moses, depart and go up hence, thou and the people which thou hast brought up, out of the land of Egypt, unto the land which I swear unto Abraham, to Isaac, and to Jacob, saying, unto thy seed will I give it, and I will send an angel before thee. Now this is the angel of the Lord. And I will drive out the Canaanite, the Amorite, the Hittite, the Perizzite, the Hivite, and the Jebusite, and the Electrolite. All of them are going to be driven out, you see. Now will you notice, he's now preparing them to enter the land, and we'll see them resume the wilderness march in the book of Numbers. Actually, the book of Leviticus is the continuation of the instructions for the service of the tabernacle, which now we'll see them begin to set up. They're building it now, and it will be set up, and it'll be the place where they will worship. Verse 3, God says, I'm taking you into this land, unto a land flowing with milk and honey. For I will not go up in the midst of thee, for thou art a stiff-necked people, lest I consume thee in the way. Now, actually, to say God dwelt with them or dwelt in the tabernacle is not quite accurate, of course, to say that. God never has occupied a building. That is always a pagan heathen notion. That's where he met with them. Or, let me turn that around, that's where they approached God in God's method. And that's actually what the tabernacle teaches, approach to God. And it all, as we've said, reveals Christ and the way that we approach God today. It's given to us in picture form. Now we're told here in verse 4, and when the people heard these evil tidings, they mourned, and no man did put on him his ornaments. And those ornaments were heathen, remember. For instance, the earrings that they wore. They brought those and made the golden calf. That was an evidence that they worshipped a certain god. It's very much like today, a person wears a little cross. However, it's become meaningless. But the purpose of it is to reveal that the person who's wearing it is a Christian. Now, verse 5, for the Lord had said unto Moses, say unto the children of Israel, ye are a stiff-necked people. Now, I said when God came down to redeem them, he didn't come down and redeem them because they were superior or they were better than others. God's very careful here, and he's repeated this now. This is the third time, and he says, ye are a stiff-necked people. I will come up into the midst of thee in a moment and consume thee. Therefore now put off thy ornaments from thee, that I may know what to do unto thee. In other words, take down your sign that you're a heathen and pagan and take a stand for God. And I personally think that was the reason that water baptism was so all important there in the early church. It was an evidence that they had left the old and now they were taking a stand for the new. And I think that it should give that kind of a testimony today. And the children of Israel stripped themselves of their ornaments by the Mount Horeb. And Moses took the tabernacle and pitched it without the camp. Now the tabernacle is being constructed. We'll have details of it given a little later, but apparently Moses set it up first without the camp. It came to pass that everyone which sought the Lord went out unto the tabernacle of the congregation which was without the camp. Now this tabernacle here was a tent of meeting. The tabernacle is not constructed yet in all of its detail. It's just now a tent of meeting, and it's just the bare bones of it. I think, frankly, just nothing in the world but maybe that outer fence that went around it, or just a tent put up. That's what we have here. Now it came to pass when Moses went out under the tabernacle that all the people rose up and stood every man at his tent door and looked after Moses until he was gone into the tabernacle. And it came to pass as Moses entered into the tabernacle, the cloudy pillar descended and stood at the door of the tabernacle, and the Lord talked with Moses. Now, we have something here that I hope that I can clarify. We have this question today, has anyone ever seen God? And the answer is, of course, no man hath seen God at any time. And yet, the Lord Jesus said, he that hath seen me hath seen the Father. Now, the Lord Jesus is the revelation of God because he is God. But he was veiled in human flesh, you see. Back here, it was the angel of the Lord. And though he was there and talked with him, talked with Moses, and the Lord spake unto Moses face to face, as a man speaketh unto his friend, just like you and I would stand face to face and talk to each other. But Moses didn't see God, as we shall see. And he turned again into the camp, but his servant Joshua, the son of Nun, a young man, departed not out of the tabernacle. Now, this is, I think, the third time that we've had this mention of Joshua. You see, he's the man God is preparing to succeed Moses. And I don't think anyone suspected this at this time. When we get to Joshua, we'll see he was probably the most unlikely person of all. Now we have Moses turning to God again. He was a great man of prayer. Verse 12, and Moses said unto the Lord, see, thou sayest unto me, bring up this people, and thou hast not let me know whom thou wilt send with me. Yet thou hast said, I know thee by name, and thou hast also found grace in my sight. Now therefore, I pray thee, if I have found grace in thy sight, show me now thy way, that I may know thee, that I may find grace in thy sight, and consider this nation as thy people. The thing that Moses wanted is the thing that Paul said, that I might know him and the power of his resurrection. It's the same thing Philip meant, show us the Father, and it sufficeth us. And I think every sincere, real child of God today has a desire to want to know God and to want to know Christ. Now, God answers him, verse 14, and he said, my presence shall go with thee, and I'll give thee rest. Now, you see, it's the presence of God. And he said unto him, if thy presence go not with me, carry us not up hence. Moses knew he couldn't make it on his own. For wherein shall it be known here that I and thy people have found grace in thy sight? Is it not in that thou goest with us? So shall we be separated, I and thy people, from all the people that are upon the face of the earth. That's important to notice. God made them a peculiar people for a very definite reason, as the church is to be a peculiar people today. And that means a people for God. That doesn't mean we're to be oddballs. Verse 17, and the Lord said unto Moses, I will do this thing also that thou hast spoken, for thou hast found grace in my sight, and I know thee by name. Now, Moses becomes very intimate, you see, with God. He said, I beseech thee, show me thy glory. He couldn't see God face to face, you see, actually. He said, I'll make all my goodness pass before thee, and I will proclaim the name of the Lord before thee, and I will be gracious to whom I will be gracious, and I'll show mercy in whom I will show mercy. And Paul uses that in Romans, you remember. God is sovereign, and I don't have time to go into that today. Verse 20, and he said, thou canst not see my face, for there shall no man see me and live. And you just well write that down, friend. You're not going to see God face to face, not today. And the Lord said, behold, there is a place by me, and thou shalt stand upon a rock. It shall come to pass, while my glory passeth by, that I will put thee in the cleft of the rock, and will cover thee with my hand while I pass by, and I will take away mine hand, and thou shalt see my back parts. That's been an unfortunate translation. What they would see, a representation of God. Because God is a spirit. They that worship him must worship him in spirit and in truth. But God says, but my face shall not be seen. That is only a representation of God. Now, the glory, the Shekinah glory was that. You remember the Lord Jesus said that when he came the second time, that would be the sign of the Son of Man in heaven. I think that sign is the Shekinah glory. I'm of the opinion that that's what it will be. But in that day, God's glory was revealed. Now, when Christ came, he took upon himself human flesh. And when he did, the glory was not there, you see. It was not there when he came. He took a very humble place. But he was God, you see. And therefore, that's the reason he could say, he that hath seen me hath seen the Father. Now, you and I today are not going to see God. We're going to see the Lord Jesus Christ. And he will be in human form, because that's what he took when he was down here. And he today is in a glorified body. And we shall be like him. This is the anticipation and the hope of the believers, those who are walking today by faith, friends. And that's the way Moses is going to walk. But now he says, your presence must go with us. And we need his presence today, friends, to face the problems of every day. This brings us to the end of chapter 33. We take up at chapter 34. And until then, may God richly bless you, my beloved.
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1: We've all heard of storm chasers, those adrenaline junkies who go out searching for severe weather, and they're determined to get in the middle of the storm. But have you heard of swarm chasers? They go out in search of AI gone rogue.

0: These online sleuths, known as swarm chasers, actively comb the internet, hunting down rogue AI agents that are working together. Yes, it sounds like a movie, but it's actually happening. These swarm chasers share their findings with each other in online forums and compare notes. And this is ironic, they're doing what the AI agents are doing, communicating and coordinating with one another, but their purposes are opposed. The metaphor is hard to miss. Christian believers are also fighting a battle against invisible forces, but that battle is not ours to win. No, in this fight, we look to what Paul described in Ephesians 1, the immeasurable greatness of his power toward us who believe. Welcome to Haven Today. I'm David Wolin, sharing the great story that's all about Jesus. Today, we're wrapping up a series called Navigating AI with Wisdom. I'd imagine there are few people, if any, who would disagree with the general premise that wisdom is urgently needed for navigating AI. I don't hear anybody advocating for foolishness or carelessness directly. Nearly everyone is going to agree. Wisdom is needed. But that begs the question, why is there so much controversy and disagreement around this issue? And I think framing it that way makes the answer obvious. People today strongly disagree about what constitutes wisdom. And here's the thing about wisdom. It's the intersection between what's true and what is good and right. Now, our world has enough difficulty agreeing on what's true these days, thank you, postmodernism. But knowing what is good and right is an answer that, in the final analysis, only God himself is qualified to give to us. Therefore, on this issue, the world urgently needs God's people courageously pursuing what is both true and right and good, and knowing with clarity why we hold the positions we do on AI. And that's why we're concluding this series with a second conversation with a recent guest on Haven Today. Brett McCracken is returning to the program because he's been doing and modeling the very thing we're talking about.
1: AI is just the latest expression of digital technology that we have no idea the negative potential effects of this. And yes, there probably will be positive things as well. But just because there might be some positive outcomes of AI doesn't mean we need to ignore all the potential problems here. We need to have a careful, cautious approach. And that's just what I am arguing for Christians. We need to be critical and cautious here because the power of this technology is utterly immense.
0: Brett McCracken will be back in a few moments for the second half of a conversation that began on the last episode. And if you missed that one, you can find it on our website, haventoday.org. Just click on the series titled Navigating AI with Wisdom. And while you're there, I'd encourage you to check out the book we've been talking about all week called A Christian's Guide to AI by Pete Killingly. And what he's written is accessible. He's taking these two complex topics, AI and practical theology, and he's distilling down the essence of where they intersect at a level that's easy to understand and talk about for any Christian believer. You don't have to be a technical person or know the jargon to benefit from this book, and you will benefit. That I can assure you. This is a topic of particular interest to me, and I can tell you I've not found another book out there like A Christian's Guide to AI, so I'd urge you to get a copy of this as soon as possible. And I ask that when you do, would you get it from Haven Today? When you do that, you're helping us to spotlight topics and issues like this in a way that benefits the church broadly, helping Christians everywhere ground all that they're hearing in Christ and in His Word. A Christian's Guide to AI is our way of saying thank you for your gift of support to Haven Today. We really do depend on this. And I'll just throw this out there as well. If you're hearing these programs and you're thinking, yes, I agree with this, Haven is standing up for what I believe as well, well then please prayerfully consider standing with us. Perhaps it's time to become a monthly Haven partner or time to make that very first gift to the ministry. It matters more than you might think. We really do need friends standing with us right now. And you can do that by phone at 865-HAVEN. Again, the phone number, 865-HAVEN, or you can give online at haventoday.org. Again, the website, haventoday.org. and now reminding us of such a basic fundamental truth, and yet one we need to be reminded about. Here's Ellie Holcomb and Thy Word. Thy

0: Haven Today. I'm David Wolin, and joining us once again, Brett McCracken. He's a senior editor at the Gospel Coalition. Hey, Brett, good to see you again.
1: Hey, David, thanks for having me.
0: Some of what I've seen just in the industry, particularly the media, Christian media, is sort of this idea that if it's breaking, you know, new technology, we've got to be ahead of it. We've got to be on the cutting edge, you know, we're going to somehow fall behind. Yep. And it's almost led to a, you know, ready, fire, aim kind of a approach.
1: Right.
0: That I think that is maybe one of the things that's concerning me the most, because this is really, it's moving really, really fast. Pete Killingly, I was talking with him earlier this week in this series, and just in our conversation, I was saying, you know, trying to describe where AI is right now is like trying to say where a satellite is. You know, it's screaming at 13,000 miles an hour across the sky. And like the most accurate thing we can say is maybe where it was most recently. If we're going to wait until we can sort of pin it down, that moment's not going to come. Now's the time to really be thinking and talking and listening, you know, to others, which is, I think, what you've enabled to happen.
1: Yeah. And I think I've also observed that in the Christian world, it feels like the default posture towards technology and technological development is often we have to get ahead. We have to use it. We have to we have to get in front of it so we can use it pragmatically to advance the mission. And if we don't, we're going to be left behind and we're going to be late adopters and culturally, we're going to be out of the loop. And I get that impulse and I sympathize with that kind of good goal, you know, of wanting to kind of leverage everything at our disposal to advance the gospel. But I think it's unwise with technology, especially technology, as you say, which is developing at the speed of a satellite faster than any of us, even the people at the tech companies, faster than they can understand.
0: Oh, yeah. It's like, who's driving this car? Yeah.
1: That's what's disturbing about this technology is even the ones developing it are the ones, they're the ones saying like, we can't control this. I just saw today, right before I got on for this conversation, ChatGPT is pressing pause on releasing its latest version of ChatGPT because they deem it unsafe. So, you know, and like Claude, Anthropic says similar things like, so when the tech companies themselves admit that the speed of this development is too fast and we need to kind of be more careful, like Christians should be like, you know, we should be applauding that and we should be adopting that cautious, slow approach as well. Like we don't want this to be another Manhattan Project. And I think that parallel, which I think it was Time Magazine or Newsweek made that explicit, calling AI the new Manhattan Project. You know, the atomic bomb was rushed. It was a technology that was rushed in its development. And of course, it was wartime. So there was a different historical context. And, you know, we didn't want Germany to have that technology. So America had to develop it. But looking back on that moment, even Robert Oppenheimer admitted it unleashed Pandora's box. The Cold War resulted. This technology that no one really knew what the unintended consequences of it would be, they developed it anyway. And the world is a more fragile, more, you know, dangerous place as a result. And AI is similar, right? we're in this arms race, you know, and even American politicians will use that defense for like accelerating American development of AI because, well, we don't want North Korea to get it first. We don't want China. We don't want Iran, you know. But that's just the Manhattan Project repeated. So we need to learn lessons from history and be reminded that sometimes technological development outpaces the pace of prudence and the pace of wisdom. And we need to learn from history and even recent history, like social media. Most Christians now, I think, look back and realize smartphones and social media were not good for society. They have done bad things for spiritual formation. And if we could go back in time 20 years, I think Christians today would probably take a more conservative posture towards using those technologies and encouraging the use of those technologies. So why are we not learning the lessons of recent history with digital technology? AI is just the latest expression of digital technology that we have no idea the negative potential effects of this. And yes, there probably will be positive things as well. But just because there might be some positive outcomes of AI doesn't mean we need to like ignore all the potential problems here. We need to have a careful, cautious approach. And that's just what I am arguing for Christians. We need to be critical and cautious here because the power of this technology is utterly immense.
0: I'll lob one last thought out there and you can kind of hear it and respond to it. This is coming from my standpoint as a broadcaster. I was thinking a lot, especially as the generative AI craze just began to take off, and it is possible. I mean, so you and I, Brett, are recording right now on a platform that when I log off, it's going to advertise to me that I can activate my AI twin. And they can use the algorithms and all the recordings and things I've done with different guests to imitate me so perfectly and convincingly that other people wouldn't be able to tell the difference. Even using the types of filler word patterns that I often do if I'm thinking and trying to put thoughts together, little ticks, mimics, the way my eyes blink, all of it. And over time, it's not only the platform that I'm logging into that can do this for me. Mm-hmm. If this technology can do this for me, others can use it, you know, to do the same kind of thing. And I can't help but think, and this is, we don't know where all this is headed, but I can't help but think if at this stage the technology is so good that it can fabricate something that never existed, but make it look so convincing that no one can tell the difference, where's that going to leave us in the future in our ability to know what is true with any kind of confidence? I don't have a ton of answers for that, but I do have one. And I think this applies to churches. I think it applies to organizations like TGC, like Haven Ministries. And that is to recognize that we are stewarding by our decisions right now, whether we will be a platform of integrity or whether we are engineering the suspicion that will be attached to us down the road because of the choices we're making right now. So for me, I'm thinking a lot about the future, and I'm thinking a lot about just the implicit integrity of the platform that I'm protecting and stewarding with every, you know, passing day and decision and new development of AI.
1: I think you're wise to think about the future and the future trust and integrity that you will or won't have with listeners and audiences. That's our calculus at the Gospel Coalition. We're playing the long game of, we're betting on the fact that in the future, as more and more people are more and more skeptical of anything online, because any of it could be fake voices, fake video, fake articles. We're betting that people are going to want to have absolute trust and certainty that certain, you know, organizations, certain people online have convinced them that they are human. This is not AI. This is, this is like old fashioned flesh and blood, human content coming to you. I think people are going to want that. People are going to be hungry for that. No, there's no one, I cannot foresee a world where anyone would want to watch a video conversation like we're having right now, where it's like a fake Brett McCracken and a fake David. Like that's, no one will want to watch that. Like anyone who wants to watch a YouTube video with people talking, it's because they're real human people having a real moment of connection and conversation. If it's just robots having an intramural conversation, kind of mimicking what they think humans would talk about and how they would talk, there's no value in that. There's zero interest in that. Yeah. And it's scary. Yep. I mean, we're in the dial-up era of AI. We're in the AOL like dial-up era. What the internet was in like the late 90s, we're in that era of AI, meaning it's only going to get more and more sophisticated. And I have no doubt that within a matter of years, you know, very, very convincing videos of me and you will, you know, be hard to discern, you know, whether it's real or not. Someone yesterday sent me this software that creates voices, you know, that you give the software a 10-second audio sample and it can create an accurate representation of your voice. So they sent me, my friend sent me like a version of Brett McCracken, like an audio version. And it was scary, you know, it was scary how much it sounded like me. And then they sent me a Tim Keller. They did it for Tim Keller's voice. And it was, that is disturbing. When a dead person can be brought back to life digitally, AI is going to open a massive Pandora's box with that. You know, imagine if people who miss their dead loved ones can digitally reincarnate them with AI. That technology is already here. And there's all sorts of theological problems with that. So, yeah, that's a whole nother conversation for the future. But I think where I want to draw the line is like, my humanity is a good thing. God created us as flesh and blood image bearers of him intentionally. It wasn't an accident. He didn't create us to be digital, you know, cerebral consciousness in the cloud. Our embodiment matters. And so we need to go through life valuing that as Christians. And this AI moment is a big test of, do we really value that? Or are we just kind of neo-Gnostic in our theology where we actually don't, you know, we actually think that the ideas out there in the cerebral layer of cyberspace, that's what we really value. No, like me being an embodied person in my own limit, in my limited humanity, that's who I am, you know? So I think a theology of the body and embodiment is going to be more and more important as well.
0: Yeah. Who knows? Maybe we'll see a reversal of the postmodern impulse that sort of relativizes truth. With all of this, we may see a renewed longing for, please tell me what's true, objectively true, actually true.
1: I think so.
0: We're desperate to have something to hold on to. Who knows what the Lord will do with this? But in the meantime, faithfulness is key, and reliance on the Lord is key, and being willing to do things hard, knowing that there's a conviction by why we do what we do. I think you have exemplified that, Brett, and all of your colleagues at TGC. So I appreciate that. Appreciate your example. And I appreciate your time, too. Thanks for being on with us on Haven today.
1: Thank you, David. And I'm going to continue to listen to you and trust you because I know it's going to be the real you and not an AI simulation. So thank you for valuing this.
0: That's a commitment.
1: Yeah. We need to band together so we know who to trust out there in cyberspace. So thank you.
0: This is Haven Today. I'm David Wolin, and I just want to give a special thanks to my guests this week, Brett McCracken, who was with us today and yesterday, and before that, Pete Killingly. He's also the author of the brand new book called A Christian's Guide to AI. Now, before we wrap up today, I wanted to circle back and reiterate a commitment that I've made publicly before and will continue to do so. It's a series of questions, three of them, that the Haven Today team runs every decision about AI through. This is what helps us to decide what not to do, but also each question can be flipped around and stated in the positive. There are some imperatives about what we must do as a ministry. So here's the first question. Would using AI in this particular way diminish our reliance upon the Holy Spirit? And I'd say that's a good diagnostic question in general, outside the AI discussion. But if you answer the question, yes, this would diminish my reliance upon the Holy Spirit, then we shouldn't move forward and use AI in this way. We want to do the work in the text of Scripture ourselves. We want to be praying and asking for God's leading with every single program that we do. Now, here's how you flip that around. This can also be a commitment. For the teaching of the Word and the work of ministry, here at Haven, we're committing to relying upon the Spirit of God to work in us through the Word. And now, for the second question, would using AI in this particular way dishonor or compromise the dignity of my own humanity or that of someone else? And this is about more than just editing audio or video. This is about bypassing the human boundaries God put in place. And we had one rather egregious example of this earlier when Brett McCracken mentioned how someone had fabricated the likeness both in voice and video image of Tim Keller. It's also happened for the late John MacArthur. this is a boundary that should not be crossed. But again, we can flip this around and state it in the form of a commitment. And so here at Haven, as image bearers, whatever we do in ministry must reflect our essential humanity. And in this, we honor our Creator. And now the third and final diagnostic question. Would using AI in this particular way create a deception that a real person actually spoke these words or was recorded on video when in fact it was synthetically generated? Now that anybody would deploy a deception like this in the ministry of the word is beyond me, but it is increasingly happening around us, and it's justified by, hey, it's ministry, or this is for missions or for evangelism, but the ends do not justify the means. And I believe Paul's words from 2 Corinthians chapter 4 apply. He says, we have renounced secret and shameful ways. We do not use deception, nor do we distort the word of God. On the contrary, by setting forth the truth plainly, we commend ourselves to everyone's conscience in the sight of God. And so that is how we're seeking to navigate AI with wisdom at Haven. But how are you going to do this in your own life? Perhaps there are some other questions that would be worth considering for your own unique context. Well, I'd say Pete Killingly's book is going to help clear away some of the fog, bring some of what's currently complex into the realm of the simple. That's going to be possible when you read his book, A Christian's Guide to AI, and you can get your copy from Haven. This is our way of saying thank you for your gift of financial support, which, by the way, is how Haven stays on the air. So give us a call at 865-HAVEN, 865-HAVEN, or give online at haventoday.org. The website again, haventoday.org. I'm David Wolin. Won't you come back again next time? We'll be keeping it all about Jesus. It's The Great Story, here on Haven Today. For your walk with Jesus, I'm David Wolin with Haven Today, inviting you to anchor your day in God's Word. Is there a sin too big for God to forgive? If you assume the answer is yes, it only makes sense to keep your distance from Him. After all, you might say in your heart, there's no way God could ever forgive a person like me. But consider what Titus 2 verse 14 says about Jesus. He gave His life to free us from every kind of sin, to cleanse us and to make us His very own people. So even your worst sin, your greatest shame, your darkest secret, the blood of Christ will cover that if, and only if, you're trusting in His finished work on the cross on your behalf. Get more encouragement for your walk with Jesus at haventoday.org.
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3: 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When

A warm welcome to our program, Prophecy for Today, where we study biblical prophecy and its application to our daily life. It's a wonderful day to worship God. I'm William Steves. Let's pray. Dear Heavenly Father, I pray you would bless the broadcasted word today. I pray that the preaching of your servant would be an encouragement to our listeners, and that the gospel message would work in the hearts of anyone who is listening, who does not yet know Christ as their Savior. It's in that same name, Jesus Christ, that I can pray. Amen.

Maranatha, friends, the Lord is coming. Psalm 5, verses 2 and 3. Hearken unto the voice of my cry, my King, and my God. For unto thee will I pray. My voice shalt thou hear in the morning, O Lord. In the morning will I direct my prayer unto thee, and will look up. We should always have our hearts turned and directed toward prayer. Notice what David says here. He asks, almost pleads, that the Lord would hear his cry. There's a sense that his prayer is desperate, urgent, and needy. That's exactly how we are to approach the throne of grace. We must have a God who cares and hears our prayers. We must have a God who will attend to us. And joy of joy, we do. In the very next verse, the psalmist says, "My voice shalt thou hear in the morning." David has here promised to pray each morning, but he is also expressing his strong confidence that God will hear him every day when he prays. We should have this same commitment to prayer. We do have a God who will hear our prayers, and we have a great need for such blessing. Let's continue in prayer each day so that God is exalted as we trust him. Today's letter comes from New York. Our listener writes, "Blessings to your dedicated staff who are building up great treasure in heaven. 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We trust he will use us for his glory." You're listening to Prophecy for Today. I'm William Steves. The October edition of the Gospel Standard is available upon request. 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And our United States address is The People's Gospel Hour, Post Office Box 55862, Boston, Massachusetts, 02205.

0: And now, the familiar voice of Pastor Perry F. Rockwood, who is at home with the Lord.
1: Shall we pray? Father, we bow before Thee today just to thank Thee for Thy love and Thy great salvation and for every blessing in life, to praise Thy name, for Thou art worthy of all our praise. And I bring before Thee, Father, the need

baptized, confirmed, go to Mass, pray to Mary, join the church, do the best they can. They have their own church. Nevertheless, they ignore the real issue of salvation and hope at the end that everything will turn out all right for them in eternity. Everybody who is planning to go to heaven will not arrive there. Jesus said, only the few will enter heaven. Matthew 7:13, enter ye in at the strait gate, for wide is the gate, and broad is the way that leadeth to destruction, and many there be which go in thereat. Because strait is the gate, and narrow is the way which leadeth unto life, and few there be that find it. The question that needs to be answered is this: why cannot everyone go to heaven? The answer from the Word of God is that the door to heaven is shut to every guilty sinner. After God gives that glorious picture of his eternal home in Revelation 21, he warns in the last verse, and there shall in no wise enter into it anything that defileth, neither whatsoever worketh abomination or maketh a lie, but they which are written in the Lamb's Book of Life. God makes it clear that every lost sinner must remain without heaven. For without are dogs, and sorcerers, and whoremongers, and murderers, and idolaters, and whosoever loveth and maketh a lie. It is an absolute impossibility for even one sinner to enter heaven. God says in 1 Corinthians 6:9, know ye not that the unrighteous shall not inherit the kingdom of God? Be not deceived, neither fornicators, nor idolaters, nor adulterers, nor effeminate, that's homosexuality, nor abusers of themselves with mankind, homosexuality, nor thieves, nor covetous, nor drunkards, nor revilers, nor extortioners, shall inherit the kingdom of God. I know that many of you feel you're not really such great sinners, and that somehow God will make an exception for you and allow you into heaven. But God makes it clear in Romans 3:22, for there is no difference. Do you hear that? There's no difference between the drunkard in the street and the respectable lawyer and doctor. For all have sinned and come short of the glory of God. Oh, there's a difference in culture, in respectability, in citizenship. But there's no difference in the fact that all have sinned. And in God's sight, you're a sinner and will never enter heaven. Now, if you have never trusted Christ as your own personal Savior, you are lost. No matter what your profession may be or your status in the community, if you are outside of Christ, you are under the wrath of God and on the way to hell. Oh, you may have a big funeral. You may even have a police escort. You may leave behind a big estate, but you'll still go to hell if you've never been born again by the Spirit of God. Now, that's the true teaching of the Bible. Oh, I know many of you go to churches, you never hear about hell, never hear about being saved. Well, that's just all the sadder. Religious but lost. The Bible makes it clear that sin must be paid for by someone. The debt of sin is an account that must be settled. Do not believe for a moment that because God is love, he will wink at your sin. In community life, there is a penalty for breaking the law. The offender must be punished for his crime. You agree that murderers must be punished. Lawbreakers must be punished. So it is with the sinner apart from God. Be not deceived. God is not mocked. For whatsoever a man soweth, that shall he also reap. How then can a sinner find entrance into heaven? There's only one door into heaven, and that door is Christ. Not the church. No, no. I am the way, he said, the truth, and the life. No man cometh unto the Father but by me. There's no other way into heaven. No, not church membership, nor the sacraments, nor the Mass. Good works, self-effort, Mary, neither of these can open heaven's door to sinful men. All the righteous, those who have been saved from their sins, will find a glorious welcome. But God's Word gives great emphasis to the fact that all unregenerate sinners will in no wise enter into it. Only those whose names are written in the Lamb's Book of Life can enter heaven. God's records are accurate. There will be no mistake. He knows who will be included in that eternal city. Christ came into this world for the primary purpose of taking upon himself the penalty of our sin, which is death. He died for me

0: and he died for you. He took my place, and he takes your place. 1 Peter 2:24, who his own self bare our sins in his own body on the tree, that we, being dead to sins, should live unto righteousness, by whose stripes ye were healed. John Newton, a drunken rum runner and slave trader in the South Sea Islands, had been guilty of every sin known to mankind. His own epitaph is hung on the north wall of the Woolnot Chapel. Now, up to this point in the message, we have seen that as sinners, before a holy God, we have nothing whatever to do with our salvation, with our forgiveness of sins, with our entrance into heaven. We stand before God guilty, with the wrath of God upon us. But Jesus Christ stands before God as the Savior of men, who paid the penalty of sin for every sinner. The penalty of sin. How can the two be reconciled? Faith is the answer. For by grace are ye saved through faith, and that not of yourselves. It is the gift of God. One of the strangest legal cases in American history centered around a young man named George Wilson. He was tried for the murder of a mail clerk friend in Pennsylvania and was sentenced to death by hanging. He was sent to Leavenworth to await the date of his execution. However, friends circulated petitions in his behalf and stirred up public opinion to such an extent that President Andrew Jackson signed a pardon for him. Wilson was summoned to the warden's office and offered the pardon. He startled the world by refusing to accept it and insisted that he wanted to be hanged. The warden called in top legal advisors, and the problem eventually reached the Supreme Court. Now, in the Supreme Court, the conclusion was a pardon is a piece of paper, the value of which depends upon its acceptance by the person implicated. It is hardly to be supposed that one under the sentence of death would refuse to accept a pardon. But if it is refused, it is no pardon. George Wilson must hang. And friends, it's the same with you. Pardon has been provided, but you must receive Christ in order to receive the pardon. This broadcast is sponsored by the People's Gospel Hour, Halifax, Nova Scotia, Canada, B3J3A1. Our United States address, the People's Gospel Hour, Box 55862, Boston, Massachusetts, 02205. Now, until the same time next week, the Lord willing, Pastor Perry F. Rockwood, may the Lord bless you and make you a blessing.
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2: Jesus loves everybody the same. He loves you just the way you are. So, when I think about all the different kind of people, there are a lot of people who feel like they're nobodies. There's no such thing. And I want to say to you, there's no such thing as a nobody. In God's eyes, you're somebody. The same Jesus who allowed you to be born and loved you the day you were born is the same Jesus who loves you just as much right now where you are. Nobody can make him stop loving you. If you would turn your eyes off of yourself and turn them to the Son of God, all of a sudden, you're going to have a different feeling about who you are and how important you are to God.
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2: Tonight's going to be mainly cloudy with 20-kilometer winds and a low of 8. Tomorrow's going to be mainly cloudy with 30-kilometer winds and a high of 19. And tomorrow night's going to be mainly cloudy with 30% chance of showers late in the evening and a low of 3. For your local 5-day forecast, you can download our Discover Estevan app.
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3: Tonight's going to be mainly cloudy with 20-kilometer winds and a low of 8. Tomorrow's going to be mainly cloudy with 30-kilometer winds and a high of 19. And tomorrow night's going to be mainly cloudy with 30% chance of showers late in the evening and a low of 3. For your local 5-day forecast, you can download our Discover Estevan app.
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3: Tonight's going to be mainly cloudy with 20-kilometer winds and a low of 8. Tomorrow's going to be mainly cloudy with 30-kilometer winds and a high of 19. And tomorrow night's going to be mainly cloudy with 30% chance of showers late in the evening and a low of 3. For your local 5-day forecast, you can download our Discover Estevan app.
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3: Tonight's going to be mainly cloudy with 20-kilometer winds and a low of 8. Tomorrow's going to be mainly cloudy with 30-kilometer winds and a high of 19. And tomorrow night's going to be mainly cloudy with 30% chance of showers late in the evening and a low of 3. For your local 5-day forecast, you can download our Discover Estevan app.
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1: Tonight's going to be mainly cloudy with 20-kilometer winds and a low of 8. Tomorrow's going to be mainly cloudy with 30-kilometer winds and a high of 19. And tomorrow night's going to be mainly cloudy with 30% chance of showers late in the evening and a low of 3. For your local 5-day forecast, you can download our Discover Estevan app.
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5: Tonight's going to be mainly cloudy with 20-kilometer winds and a low of 8. Tomorrow's going to be mainly cloudy with 30-kilometer winds and a high of 19. And tomorrow night's going to be mainly cloudy with 30% chance of showers late in the evening and a low of 3. For your local 5-day forecast, you can download our Discover Estevan app.
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1: Tonight's going to be mainly cloudy with 20-kilometer winds and a low of 8. Tomorrow's going to be mainly cloudy with 30-kilometer winds and a high of 19. And tomorrow night's going to be mainly cloudy with 30% chance of showers late in the evening and a low of 3. For your local 5-day forecast, you can download our Discover Estevan app.
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3: Tonight's going to be mainly cloudy with 20-kilometer winds and a low of 8. Tomorrow's going to be mainly cloudy with 30-kilometer winds and a high of 19. And tomorrow night's going to be mainly cloudy with 30% chance of showers late in the evening and a low of 3. For your local 5-day forecast, you can download our Discover Estevan app.
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1: Tonight's going to be mainly cloudy with 20-kilometer winds and a low of 8. Tomorrow's going to be mainly cloudy with 30-kilometer winds and a high of 19. And tomorrow night's going to be mainly cloudy with 30% chance of showers late in the evening and a low of 3. For your local 5-day forecast, you can download our Discover Estevan app.
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3: Tonight's going to be mainly cloudy with 20-kilometer winds and a low of 8. Tomorrow's going to be mainly cloudy with 30-kilometer winds and a high of 19. And tomorrow night's going to be mainly cloudy with 30% chance of showers late in the evening and a low of 3. For your local 5-day forecast, you can download our Discover Estevan app.
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2: Tonight's going to be mainly cloudy with 20-kilometer winds and a low of 8. Tomorrow's going to be mainly cloudy with 30-kilometer winds and a high of 19. And tomorrow night's going to be mainly cloudy with 30% chance of showers late in the evening and a low of 3. For your local 5-day forecast, you can download our Discover Estevan app.
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3: Tonight's going to be mainly cloudy with 20-kilometer winds and a low of 8. Tomorrow's going to be mainly cloudy with 30-kilometer winds and a high of 19. And tomorrow night's going to be mainly cloudy with 30% chance of showers late in the evening and a low of 3. For your local 5-day forecast, you can download our Discover Estevan app.
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0: Discover Estevan weather.
1: Tonight's going to be mainly cloudy with 20-kilometer winds and a low of 8. Tomorrow's going to be mainly cloudy with 30-kilometer winds and a high of 19. And tomorrow night's going to be mainly cloudy with 30% chance of showers late in the evening and a low of 3. For your local 5-day forecast, you can download our Discover Estevan app.
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5: Tonight's going to be mainly cloudy with 20-kilometer winds and a low of 8. Tomorrow's going to be mainly cloudy with 30-kilometer winds and a high of 19. And tomorrow night's going to be mainly cloudy with 30% chance of showers late in the evening and a low of 3. For your local five-day forecast, you can download our Discover Estevan app.
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1: Tonight's going to be mainly cloudy with 20-kilometer winds and a low of 8. Tomorrow's going to be mainly cloudy with 30-kilometer winds and a high of 19. And tomorrow night's going to be mainly cloudy with 30% chance of showers late in the evening and a low of 3. For your local 5-day forecast, you can download our Discover Estevan app.
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3: Tonight's going to be mainly cloudy with 20-kilometer winds and a low of 8. Tomorrow's going to be mainly cloudy with 30-kilometer winds and a high of 19. And tomorrow night's going to be mainly cloudy with 30% chance of showers late in the evening and a low of 3. For your local 5-day forecast, you can download our Discover Estevan app.
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1: Tonight's going to be mainly cloudy with 20-kilometer winds and a low of 8. Tomorrow's going to be mainly cloudy with 30-kilometer winds and a high of 19. And tomorrow night's going to be mainly cloudy with 30% chance of showers late in the evening and a low of 3. For your local 5-day forecast, you can download our Discover Estevan app.
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5: Tonight's going to be mainly cloudy with 20-kilometer winds and a low of 8. Tomorrow's going to be mainly cloudy with 30-kilometer winds and a high of 19. And tomorrow night's going to be mainly cloudy with 30% chance of showers late in the evening and a low of 3. For your local 5-day forecast, you can download our Discover Estevan app.
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2: Tonight's going to be mainly cloudy with 20-kilometer winds and a low of 8. Tomorrow's going to be mainly cloudy with 30-kilometer winds and a high of 19. And tomorrow night's going to be mainly cloudy with 30% chance of showers late in the evening and a low of 3. For your local 5-day forecast, you can download our Discover Estevan app.
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3: Tonight's going to be mainly cloudy with 20-kilometer winds and a low of 8. Tomorrow's going to be mainly cloudy with 30-kilometer winds and a high of 19. And tomorrow night's going to be mainly cloudy with 30% chance of showers late in the evening and a low of 3. For your local 5-day forecast, you can download our Discover Estevan app.
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5: Mainly cloudy and windy today with a high of 17. Cloudy tonight, a strong wind and plus 2. Tomorrow it'll be cloudy with rain and a gusting wind, a high of plus 5. Rain on Monday, 4 degrees. Tuesday it'll be cloudy and 8. Current weather conditions can be found anytime on your Discover Estevan app. I'm Judy Peters.
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4: Mainly cloudy and windy today with a high of 17. Cloudy tonight, a strong wind and plus 2. Tomorrow it'll be cloudy with rain and a gusting wind, a high of plus 5. Rain on Monday, 4 degrees. Tuesday it'll be cloudy and 8. Current weather conditions can be found anytime on your Discover Estevan app. I'm Judy Peters.
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2: From the Provincial News Desk, I'm Judy Peters. It's been a tough harvest in the southeast. Arm of Estevan Reeve and local farmer Jason LeBlanc talks about his experience over the past couple of months.
3: Well, it was a long, drawn-out harvest. There's a few of us starting to get to the end of it now. I finished last night, so we're done, but that we started on August the 6th.
2: LeBlanc says his crew did great, helping out other local farmers with work to get harvest done for everyone. A Moose Jaw man will spend nearly 6 months behind bars for spitting on police officers. Here's more from reporter Sean Slatt.
4: Evan Musso was sentenced in Moose Jaw Provincial Court after pleading guilty to 6 charges stemming from a September 15th arrest. The officers tried to arrest him for breaching a release order. Crown Prosecutor Stephen Wishart said Musso spat at 3 officers and resisted arrest. He then spat blood and saliva at an officer later in a holding cell. Judge David Chow accepted the joint submission for 210 days in custody. After credit for time served, Musso had 171 days remaining. He will also serve 12 months of probation following his release. I'm Sean Slott.
2: If Korean food is a regular part of your dinner plans, you may want to take a closer look at your pantry. To tell us more, here's reporter Cameron Kosh.
5: It's a staple in many Korean dishes, but several Taeyongcho gochujang hot pepper paste products are being recalled in Saskatchewan. The Canadian Food Inspection Agency said the product contains wheat that is not declared on the label. The recall affects the 170-gram, 500-gram, and 1-kilogram containers. Anyone with a wheat allergy, celiac disease, or other gluten-related disorder is being advised not to consume the product and to either return it to the store or throw it away. I'm Cameron Kosh.
2: The cold and flu season is here. The Saskatchewan Health Authority is reminding residents about upcoming vaccination clinics. With more, here's reporter Eric Haddam.
6: As flu vaccination clinics are set to launch across Saskatchewan next week, health officials are reminding residents that influenza can lead to serious illness, complications, and hospitalization. Medical Health Officer with the Saskatchewan Health Authority, Dr. David Tor, says the flu vaccine can help reduce the severity of illness and the risk of complications, while also helping limit the spread of the virus.
7: The biggest thing is to protect you against the more severe effects or severe illness and complications and hospitalization that can easily transpire with flu.
6: Bookings for vaccinations open October 13th on the Saskatchewan Health Authority website. I'm Eric Haddam.
2: And that's a look at your provincial news.
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2: Mainly cloudy and windy today with a high of 17. Cloudy tonight, a strong wind and plus 2. Tomorrow it'll be cloudy with rain and a gusting wind, a high of plus 5. Rain on Monday, 4 degrees. Tuesday it'll be cloudy and 8. Current weather conditions can be found anytime on your Discover Estevan app. I'm Judy Peters.
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10: Mainly cloudy and windy today with a high of 17. Cloudy tonight, a strong wind and plus 2. Tomorrow it'll be cloudy with rain and a gusting wind, a high of plus 5. Rain on Monday, 4 degrees. Tuesday it'll be cloudy and 8. Current weather conditions can be found anytime on your Discover Estevan app. I'm Judy Peters.
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4: Mainly cloudy and windy today with a high of 17. Cloudy tonight, a strong wind and plus 2. Tomorrow it'll be cloudy with rain and a gusting wind, a high of plus 5. Rain on Monday, 4 degrees. Tuesday it'll be cloudy and 8. Current weather conditions can be found anytime on your Discover Estevan app. I'm Judy Peters.
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6: Mainly cloudy and windy today with a high of 17. Cloudy tonight, a strong wind and plus 2. Tomorrow it'll be cloudy with rain and a gusting wind, a high of plus 5. Rain on Monday, 4 degrees. Tuesday it'll be cloudy and 8. Current weather conditions can be found anytime on your Discover Estevan app. I'm Judy Peters.
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3: Mainly cloudy and windy today with a high of 17. Cloudy tonight, a strong wind and plus 2. Tomorrow it'll be cloudy with rain and a gusting wind, a high of plus 5. Rain on Monday, 4 degrees. Tuesday it'll be cloudy and 8. Current weather conditions can be found anytime on your Discover Estevan app. I'm Judy Peters.
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0: Sir Elton John, Goodbye Yellow Brick Road on a Saturday morning with Saskatchewan's best music. Colin Powers here. Happy Thanksgiving. Hopefully everything's coming together nicely for your celebrations this weekend. Last week I said that we usually get snow on Thanksgiving. And I also said last week that there was a chance we could avoid it because it's been so nice to start the month of October. Now it looks like it could snow in parts of the province, and, well, you're going to start blaming me for it if it does. Well, it looks like the snow will be a possibility on Sunday for areas closer to the Alberta border. And it looks like if it does snow, well, it shouldn't last long anyway because we'll be back to some beautiful weather for the short work week. More weather details coming up in just a few moments.
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6: Mainly cloudy and windy today with a high of 17. Cloudy tonight, a strong wind and plus 2. Tomorrow it'll be cloudy with rain and a gusting wind, a high of plus 5. Rain on Monday, 4 degrees. Tuesday it'll be cloudy and 8. 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

0: Saskatchewan's best music with Nickelback on a Saturday morning, and Nickelback are coming back to Saskatchewan. April 2nd, SaskTel Center. They just announced this show yesterday, and tickets go on sale Friday morning, this coming Friday, October 16th at 10 a.m. You know where to get them. Colin Powers here. Thanks for letting us be a part of your Thanksgiving weekend, and for the first time in quite a while, the Saskatchewan Rough Riders will have a game on Thanksgiving Monday. Yeah, I remember they played a game on Thanksgiving Monday at Taylor Field, and I was at that game. This was a long time ago, and that was the last time I remember them playing a game on the actual Thanksgiving holiday. And they'll have a game this coming Monday, a Grey Cup rematch with the Montreal Alouettes. The Riders are looking to snap a three-game losing skid that has made things a lot more interesting in the CFL's West Division. Monday's game from Montreal starts at 11 o'clock, and tonight's CFL game has the Calgary Stampeders visiting the Winnipeg Blue Bombers.
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4: Mainly cloudy and windy today with a high of 17. Cloudy tonight, a strong wind and plus 2. Tomorrow it'll be cloudy with rain and a gusting wind, a high of plus 5. Rain on Monday, 4 degrees. Tuesday it'll be cloudy and 8. Current weather conditions can be found anytime on your Discover Estevan app. I'm Judy Peters.
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0: John Fogerty on a Saturday morning with Saskatchewan's best music. John Fogerty on a Saturday morning with Saskatchewan's best music. Colin Powers here. Hope you're having a great weekend. Happy Thanksgiving. Yes, it is Thanksgiving weekend. And again, it could be a rainy, snowy weekend for parts of Saskatchewan. So if you have travel plans, make sure you check the highway hotline before you head out. They'll keep you up to date with any winter road conditions that go on this weekend. And they're also keeping you up to date on construction that's going on around the province. Check out the highway hotline map through the link on our website or call 511 on your phone. The rain and the snow this weekend will not be good news, though, for farmers that are still working to finish this year's harvest. However, the beautiful weather that we've had recently has really boosted harvest progress across the province. More on that after 10 o'clock.
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0: Kenny Loggins and Jim Messina, your mama don't dance, your daddy don't rock and roll on a Saturday morning with Saskatchewan's best music. Colin Powers here. Thanks for letting us be a part of your Thanksgiving weekend. And farmers, they have been making major strides with the harvest. They've really caught up in the last little while. Provincial crop specialist Kim Stonehouse says, while farmers are done, others are getting close to the finish line. It's just taken some time.
1: The warm and dry weather that we've had over the last couple of weeks has really allowed harvest to progress very well. Despite some of the challenges, of course, the high humidity and dew in the mornings made for very short combining days. But provincially, right now, we're at 82% of the crop is in the bin, and that's up from 63% last week. So it's a really good progress.
0: That is good progress. And regionally, harvest is now 92% complete in the southwest and west central areas. Northwest is at 80% complete. The southeast is at 77%, while harvest is 74% complete in the east central and northeast regions.
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9: Mainly cloudy and windy today with a high of 17. Cloudy tonight, a strong wind and plus 2. Tomorrow it'll be cloudy with rain and a gusting wind, a high of plus 5. Rain on Monday, 4 degrees. Tuesday it'll be cloudy and 8. Current weather conditions can be found anytime on your Discover Estevan app. I'm Judy Peters.
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0: April Wine on a Saturday morning with Saskatchewan's best music. Colin Powers here with you again. While the Major League Baseball postseason continues, the American League Division Series between the Chicago White Sox and Cleveland Guardians will wrap up with a fifth and deciding game tonight. The Sox jumped out to a 2-0 lead in the series on the road before Cleveland took both games on the south side to tie it all up. The winner will face the Tampa Bay Rays in the ALCS. As we all know, the Rays swept the Yankees in their ALDS series. Love it. The National League Championship Series between the LA Dodgers and Milwaukee Brewers will get underway tomorrow.
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5: Mainly cloudy and windy today with a high of 17. Cloudy tonight, a strong wind and plus 2. Tomorrow it'll be cloudy with rain and a gusting wind, a high of plus 5. Rain on Monday, 4 degrees. Tuesday it'll be cloudy and 8. Current weather conditions can be found anytime on your Discover Estevan app. I'm Judy Peters.
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0: that song. D52s with Rome on a Saturday morning with Saskatchewan's best music. Colin Powers here. Thanks for letting us be a part of your weekend. And it is indeed that time of year. Respiratory illnesses have started going around again, and we're being encouraged to get immunized for the flu and COVID-19. Bookings are now open for flu clinics all over Saskatchewan, and I'll talk more about it after 11 o'clock.
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0: Still the one, Orleans on a Saturday morning with Saskatchewan's best music. Colin Powers here. Thanks for letting us be a part of your Thanksgiving weekend. Saskatchewan's fall flu and COVID immunization program will get underway on October 13th with health officials encouraging residents to get vaccinated as respiratory illness season approaches. Dr. David Tor with the Saskatchewan Health Authority says the flu vaccine can help reduce the severity of illness and the risk of complications while also helping limit the spread of the virus.
1: The biggest thing is to protect you against the more severe effects or severe illness and complications and hospitalization that can easily transpire with flu.
0: You can get more details about the fall immunization campaign and how you can book your appointment on our website.
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5: Mainly cloudy and windy today with a high of 17. Cloudy tonight, a strong wind and plus 2. Tomorrow it'll be cloudy with rain and a gusting wind, a high of plus 5. Rain on Monday, 4 degrees. Tuesday it'll be cloudy and 8. Current weather conditions can be found anytime on your Discover Estevan app. I'm Judy Peters.
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0: Nice to love you. 5440 on a Saturday morning with Saskatchewan's best music. Colin Powers here with you again. Another busy Saturday in the NHL, including some afternoon games involving Canadian teams. The Vancouver Canucks continue their East Coast road trip against the Devils in New Jersey, and the Edmonton Oilers visit the Sharks in San Jose. Later on, the Senators welcome the Nashville Predators to the nation's capital. The Leafs are in Denver to face the Colorado Avalanche, and the Montreal Canadiens host the Detroit Red Wings. Calgary hosts Anaheim in the late game.
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5: Mainly cloudy and windy today with a high of 17. Cloudy tonight, a strong wind and plus 2. Tomorrow it'll be cloudy with rain and a gusting wind, a high of plus 5. Rain on Monday, 4 degrees. Tuesday it'll be cloudy and 8. Current weather conditions can be found anytime on your Discover Estevan app. I'm Judy Peters.
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Just another manic Monday. Well, it will be if you have the big dinner on Monday. The Bangles on a Saturday morning with Saskatchewan's best music. Colin Powers here. Thanks for letting us be a part of your Thanksgiving weekend. And hopefully that Thanksgiving meal is coming together nicely, whether it's a traditional fare like turkey or ham, or perhaps it's a different feature dish in your family. There are really no wrong answers when it comes to that big Thanksgiving dinner.

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2: From the Provincial News Desk, I'm Judy Peters. A former resident of Swift Current is set to spend the next 2.5 years in a federal penitentiary in Alberta after being sentenced on a lone count stemming from a cocaine bust in Swift Current in 2025. We get more from Swift Current's Kirsty Hansen.
3: After pleading guilty to possession of cocaine for the purpose of trafficking back in January, Lacey Mendel was brought to Swift Current Provincial Court Monday afternoon in person for what was meant to be a contested sentence. Despite the Crown's initial intention for a 4.5-year sentence, a joint submission was entered, and the 33-year-old received a 900-day jail sentence, a weapons prohibition, a weapon forfeiture order, and a DNA order. Mendel recently gained another 10 charges in connection with the weapon seizure and alleged fuel theft. She'll appear back in court in November. For Golden West Broadcasting, I'm Kirsty Hansen.
2: The Moose Jaw Police Service is investigating a stabbing that sent one person to hospital early Sunday morning. With more, here's J.D. Houghton.
4: The Moose Jaw Police Service were called to the 0 block of Manitoba Street East at around 1:15 Sunday morning after receiving a report that someone had been stabbed. The victim was taken to the hospital by EMS, but their condition is not known. Police have not said what may have led to the stabbing or whether the people involved knew each other, as the investigation remains ongoing. I'm J.D. Houghton.
2: That Thanksgiving dinner may cost a little more this year, and food prices could keep climbing after the holidays as well. Dr. Sylvain Charlebois with Dalhousie University's Agri-Food Analytics Lab says higher diesel prices are putting pressure on the entire food supply chain.
5: Diesel is impacting everything, will impact everything in a grocery store. So that's why we're bracing for some higher prices down the road.
2: Charlebois says the connection between diesel and food prices remains strong, which could mean more pressure on grocery bills later this fall and into the winter. Conservation officers are looking for help from the public after several migratory game birds were found discarded near Craven. We get more from reporter Sean Slatt.
6: Officials say several ducks and sandhill cranes were discovered along Russell Hill Road on Saturday, with all edible meat still intact. Investigators believe the birds were shot early that morning before being left on the roadside ditch sometime between 11 a.m. and 1:30 p.m. Anyone who traveled through the area during that time is asked to contact conservation officers with information. I'm Sean Slatt.
2: And that's a look at your provincial news.
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2: Mainly cloudy and windy today with a high of 17. Cloudy tonight, a strong wind and +2. Tomorrow it'll be cloudy with rain and a gusting wind, a high of +5. Rain on Monday, 4 degrees. Tuesday it'll be cloudy and 8. Current weather conditions can be found anytime on your Discover Estevan app. I'm Judy Peters.
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0: Chilliwack on a Saturday afternoon in your lunch hour now with Saskatchewan's best music. Colin Powers here. Thanks for letting us be a part of your Thanksgiving weekend. And, well, it looks like we'll be paying more for that Thanksgiving dinner this year. Dr. Sylvain Charlebois, Senior Director of the Agri-Food Analytics Lab at Dalhousie University, says a traditional turkey meal for a family of four is estimated to cost $35.72 in 2026.
1: Generally speaking, what we're seeing are fewer bargains, fewer deals when it comes to the turkey itself. Last year, we did get a bit of a break. Actually, turkey was very affordable. There was a lot of aggressive pricing going on, but not this year.
0: He notes it is up 10% or about $3.24 from last year. And while the increase may seem small, it can have an impact on families keeping a close eye on grocery bills.
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5: Mainly cloudy and windy today with a high of 17. Cloudy tonight, a strong wind and plus 2. Tomorrow it'll be cloudy with rain and a gusting wind, a high of plus 5. Rain on Monday, 4 degrees. Tuesday it'll be cloudy and 8. Current weather conditions can be found anytime on your Discover Estevan app. I'm Judy Peters.
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0: He'll be in Moose Jaw next month with Amanda Marshall, Washed Away. It's Tom Cochran on a Saturday afternoon with Saskatchewan's Best Music, that big show happening at Temple Garden Center on November 7th. Colin Powers here. 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
4: Mainly cloudy and windy today with a high of 17. Cloudy tonight, a strong wind and plus 2. Tomorrow it'll be cloudy with rain and a gusting wind, a high of plus 5. Rain on Monday, 4 degrees. Tuesday it'll be cloudy and 8. Current weather conditions can be found anytime on your Discover Estevan app. I'm Judy Peters.
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0: Saskatchewan's best music with the hip on this Saturday afternoon. I'm Colin Powers. Thanks for letting us be a part of your Thanksgiving weekend. You know, I love watching game shows, and one of my favorites is Jeopardy. And if you were watching Jeopardy this week in West Central Saskatchewan, you may have seen the familiar face. I'll tell you more after 1 o'clock.
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0: Doug and the Slugs on a Saturday afternoon with Saskatchewan's best music. Hope you're having a great Thanksgiving weekend. I'm Colin Powers. Now, Ryan Robertson, who lives in Ottawa now, but is originally from the Outlook area, still has friends and family there. He had a very impressive run on Jeopardy this past week with four consecutive wins. Here's how he got win number four.
1: First launched at Disneyland in the 1960s, this brand has a name that derives from the Spanish for gold. But Ryan Robertson could not be caught. 22,400. Is he thinking about Doritos? I kind of am. He's right. What did he wager? He adds 2,000. That's an all-time high for him. 24,400 today. And he's a four-time Jeopardy winner with $64,101.
0: Yeah, Ryan did lose the following game, so he doesn't automatically qualify for the Tournament of Champions, but that total still impressive enough that it could get him into at least the wildcard tournament. You can read more about Ryan and his run on Jeopardy on westcentralonline.com.
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10: Mainly cloudy and windy today with a high of 17. Cloudy tonight, a strong wind and plus 2. Tomorrow it'll be cloudy with rain and a gusting wind, a high of plus 5. Rain on Monday, 4 degrees. Tuesday it'll be cloudy and 8. Current weather conditions can be found anytime on your Discover Estevan app. I'm Judy Peters.
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0: Saskatchewan's best music with 5440 on a Saturday afternoon. Colin Powers here with you again. A lot of WHL and SJHL action for the Thanksgiving weekend. The Moose Jaw Warriors host the Prince Albert Raiders tonight. Also, the Saskatoon Blades renew their rivalry with the Regina Pats tonight at SaskTel Center. And the Swift Current Broncos will wrap up their six-game BC road swing tomorrow afternoon in Prince George when they take on the Cougars. Full slate in the SJHL tonight. Estevan visits Flin Flon. Yorkton heads to Melville. Nipawin travels to Warman. Kindersley hosts Melford. Humble visits the Battlefords. And Weyburn heads to the LaRange.
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4: Mainly cloudy and windy today with a high of 17. Cloudy tonight, a strong wind and plus 2. Tomorrow it'll be cloudy with rain and a gusting wind, a high of plus 5. Rain on Monday, 4 degrees. Tuesday it'll be cloudy and 8. Current weather conditions can be found anytime on your Discover Estevan app. I'm Judy Peters.
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0: are, and there's a good chance that turkey will come from right here in Canada. 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

0: All the Nova on a Saturday afternoon with Saskatchewan's best music. Colin Powers here. Thanks for letting us be a part of your Thanksgiving weekend. And for many people, turkey will once again be the centerpiece on many Thanksgiving tables this weekend. And production remains strong all across Canada. Darren Ferentz is the chair of the Turkey Farmers of Canada. And he says growers produce millions of kilograms of turkey every year.
1: As far as it goes for Canadian production, we did 129 million kilograms of turkey last year, with about 22 million of that coming out of the prairies.
0: He notes consumers have a wide variety of choices to choose from: the whole bird, ground turkey, turkey legs, and ready-to-cook turkey breast.
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6: Mainly cloudy and windy today with a high of 17. Cloudy tonight, a strong wind and plus 2. Tomorrow it'll be cloudy with rain and a gusting wind, a high of plus 5. Rain on Monday, 4 degrees. Tuesday it'll be cloudy and 8. Current weather conditions can be found anytime on your Discover Estevan app. I'm Judy Peters.
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0: Big shiny throwback there from Sam Roberts, Brother Down, on a Saturday afternoon with Saskatchewan's best music. Colin Powers here. Hope you're having a great Thanksgiving weekend. It's always a big weekend in the CFL. Again, the Saskatchewan Roughriders visit the Montreal Alouettes on holiday Monday. But there's a lot of NFL football to watch this weekend, too. Kansas City, Minnesota, and San Francisco are the only unbeaten teams left in the NFL. The Chiefs are on the bye week, but the Vikings visit the Saints in New Orleans in an early game tomorrow, and the Niners visit the Seahawks in the late afternoon window. The Atlanta Falcons play their third primetime game in a row when they host the Ravens tomorrow night, and then the LA Rams host the Buffalo Bills in the possible Super Bowl preview at the site of this year's Super Bowl on Monday night.
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5: Mainly cloudy and windy today with a high of 17. Cloudy tonight, a strong wind and plus 2. Tomorrow it'll be cloudy with rain and a gusting wind, a high of plus 5. Rain on Monday, 4 degrees. Tuesday it'll be cloudy and 8. Current weather conditions can be found anytime on your Discover Estevan app. I'm Judy Peters.
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0: Tom Cochran and Red Rider on a Saturday afternoon with Saskatchewan's best music. 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
3: Hey, everybody, we got quite a road trip ahead of us today. Queen, Springsteen, Tom Petty, U2, The Tragically Hip, Def Leppard, Soundgarden, a few of my own, and plenty of stories along the way. So wherever you are, settle in and let's turn it up. We're starting with a song Dave Grohl from the Foo Fighters has called one of the most special he's ever written. Foo Fighters Everlong on Brian.

Hey, it's Bryan Adams, and welcome to my radio show. Up next, another song about trying to find your way through the darkness. Jacob Dylan has described One Headlight as being about the death of ideas and finding a way to carry on anyway. That's a pretty powerful image. The car's not working perfectly, the road ahead isn't entirely clear, but you still got one light. And sometimes, that's enough. The Wallflowers, One Headlight.

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11: Cloudy tonight, a strong wind and plus 2. Tomorrow it'll be cloudy with rain and a gusting wind, a high of plus 5. Rain on Monday, 4 degrees. Tuesday it'll be cloudy and 8. Current weather conditions can be found anytime on your Discover Estevan app. I'm Judy Peters.
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Now, here's a band I got a little history with. Jim Vallance and I wrote a couple songs that ended up being with 38 Special, including Teacher Teacher and Back to Paradise. Now, Back to Paradise is an interesting song because it was started by Jim Vallance and Pat Benatar. Pat didn't want to do it, and Jim had this idea that wasn't finished. So he came to me, and we finished up the song, and we gave it a 38 Special. So here they are, 38 Special, Back to Paradise, from the Revenge of the Nerds 2 film.

just two songs, one after the other, on News of the World, and they basically belong to sports arenas ever since. Now let's get out of the stadium and onto the highway. Guitarist Mike Campbell came up with the riff for this next one, and Tom Petty knew just where the song was hidden in it. Then Mike capped the whole thing off with a solo that runs nearly 2 minutes and recorded in one take. Sometimes, you just don't mess with it. Here's Tom Petty and Running Down a Dream.

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5: Cloudy tonight, a strong wind and plus two. Tomorrow it'll be cloudy with rain and a gusting wind, a high of plus five. Rain on Monday, 4 degrees. Tuesday it'll be cloudy and eight. Current weather conditions can be found anytime on your Discover Estevan app. I'm Judy Peters.
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Hey, I'm Brian Adams, and this is Brian Adams Radio. Up next, a Canadian song that took a pretty interesting trip. The Guess Who made American Woman a number one hit back in 1970. America.

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Hey, I'm Brian Adams, and this is Brian Adams Radio. Now let's come back home for one of Canada's greatest guitar players. He was barely in his 20s when Stevie Ray Vaughan helped give him the stage name Colin James. And by 1990, he was already proving this wasn't going to be a short career. Here's Colin James and Just Came Back.

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1: Here's another band that knows something about making a record sound enormous. By the time Motley Crue made Dr. Feelgood, they brought in Bob Rock to produce and made what would become the only number one record of their career. Five singles came off that record, including this one, Motley Crue doing what they did best, same old situation.

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8: Cloudy tonight, a strong wind and plus two. Tomorrow it'll be cloudy with rain and a gusting wind, a high of plus five. Rain on Monday, 4 degrees. Tuesday it'll be cloudy and eight. Current weather conditions can be found anytime on your Discover Estevan app. I'm Judy Peters.
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Hello, I'm Brian Adams, and this is Brian Adams Radio. Thanks for tuning in. This next song has always struck me as an interesting choice for a rock song. It's essentially a gospel song about searching and openly admitting you haven't found the answers yet. Maybe that's why it connected. Not every song has to resolve everything neatly, and you two did that, and I still haven't found what I'm looking for.

This is Brian Adams, and you're listening to Brian Adams Radio. And here's one for anybody who spent far too long trying to get something right. Def Leppard started working on Animal in 1984 and kept working on it and kept working on it. Phil Collins has said it took about 3 years to finish. They kept changing parts until they finally found the record they'd been hearing in their heads. Then it became their first top 10 single back home in Britain. 3 years for 4 minutes of music. Sometimes that's what it takes. Def Leppard and

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8: Cloudy tonight, a strong wind and +2. Tomorrow it'll be cloudy with rain and a gusting wind, a high of +5. Rain on Monday, 4 degrees. Tuesday it'll be cloudy and 8. Current weather conditions can be found anytime on your Discover Estevan app. I'm Judy Peters.
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There's a good lesson in not assuming the title tells you what a song means. Michael Stipe has said, "The one I love isn't really a love song at all. Listen closely, and it's actually pretty cold." But plenty of people heard that chorus and apparently decided otherwise. Let's face it, songs belong to the listener once they're out there. Now from alternative rock, back to one of the great riffs of the 70s. I listened to this song so many times on my transistor radio with one earpiece underneath my pillow. This is Mountain with Mississippi Queen.

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From one great American road song into a guy who's written more than a few himself. But Springsteen isn't looking ahead in this one. He's looking into the rearview mirror. Old friends, old victories, old stories that somehow get a little better every time you tell them. We all know somebody like that, and if you don't, it might be you. Bruce Springsteen.

That song became one of the great live vehicles for Gord Downie, the lead singer of The Tragically Hip. The band could stretch out of the middle and Gord would go wherever his imagination took him. Stories, other songs, sometimes completely off the map. And that's the beauty of a band that's really comfortable on stage together. Now here's another great storyteller, only this time we're heading to the ballpark. John Fogerty, center field. It's all about baseball, by the way.

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6: Cloudy tonight, a strong wind, and plus two. Tomorrow it'll be cloudy with rain and a gusting wind, a high of plus five. Rain on Monday, 4 degrees. Tuesday, it'll be cloudy and 8. Current weather conditions can be found anytime on your Discover Estevan app. I'm Judy Peters.
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Thanks for listening to Brian Adams Radio. Glad to have you on board. This next song is a great example of how songwriters inspire other songwriters. Darius Rucker was out one night when somebody played the Black Crowes, She Talks to Angels. He loved it so much, he kept requesting it at bar after bar. Eventually, he went home, started to write something with that same emotional weight, and Let Her Cry poured out. That's how it works. Sometimes you hear a great song, and it makes you want to write one. Hootie and the Blowfish, Let Her Cry.

playing the biggest rock and roll anthems and more. This is Brian Adams with Brian Adams Radio. Romantic complications within a band have given us some great songs over the years. Fleetwood Mac practically built an entire career out of it. But this next one goes to show you, you don't need that level of drama to get a great song out of it. John Popper had a crush on Blues Traveler's original bass player, Felicia Lewis. She apparently didn't feel the same way, and they remained good friends, and John did what any songwriter with a broken heart and a notepad would do. He turned it into a song. Felicia eventually became a doctor, and John got one of the Blues Traveler's biggest hits. I'd say it worked out pretty well for everybody. Here's Runaround on Brian.

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9: Cloudy tonight, a strong wind and +2. Tomorrow it'll be cloudy with rain and a gusting wind, a high of +5. Rain on Monday, 4 degrees. Tuesday it'll be cloudy and 8. Current weather conditions can be found anytime on your Discover Estevan app. I'm Judy Peters.
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0: And that's where we are this week to wrap it up. Thanks for coming along for another trip through the record collection. Different generations, different sounds, but great songs have a funny way of finding each other. I'm Brian Adams. Take care of yourselves. Keep listening, keep discovering, and keep smiling. And most of all, roll with the punches.
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